hope is one of the most powerful words in any language. No matter how difficult your situation in life, if you have hope, you can make it. But in a country or situation like ours, where life is getting more difficult, where can we find real hope? Stay with us and find the answer on A Word of Hope with Bishop David Sobrepeña.

0: Psalm 107 is a lovely psalm that explodes into a song of thanksgiving to God for His mercy and love endure forever. It continues to develop verse by verse to a crescendo of grateful thanks as it recounts all that God has done for His people Israel and all the ways in which He has answered their cry for help. Bishop David Sobrepeña outlines the many ways in which God meets our needs and demonstrates the veracity of God's unwavering love.
1: I want you to turn your Bibles to the book of Psalms 107, verse 1 and 2. Oh, give thanks to the Lord, for He is good, for His mercy endures forever. Let the redeemed of the Lord say so, whom He has redeemed from the hand of the enemy. And then verse 21 to 22, oh, that men would give thanks to the Lord for His goodness and for His wonderful works to the children of men. Let them sacrifice the sacrifices of thanksgiving and declare His works with rejoicing. And now in 2 Corinthians 4:13, and since we have the same spirit of faith, according to what is written, I believed and therefore I spoke. We also believe and therefore speak. Let us pray. Our gracious, loving Father, we thank You for this wonderful day that You have given to us. Thank You. We thank You, Lord God, for Your grace that You are freely pouring upon each one, especially those who call upon Your name. And we pray that You will touch those who are sick in their bodies. We pray, Lord, for all of those that still in their bed of sicknesses, that You will lift them up, raise them up, give them healing in the name of Jesus. We pray for those who are having financial lack, financial problem, businesses, Lord, that are struggling. We ask You that You will give them good ideas, because wisdom comes from You, so that their businesses will prosper in the name of Jesus, and Your people will be promoted from their jobs. Now we ask You that You will speak powerfully through the preaching of Your word, because there is no substitute to the word of God into our hearts that sets men free and that it strengthens our faith. Anoint the lips of Your servant as well as the ears of Your people, and we shall be careful to give You the praise, the honor, and the glory. In Jesus' name we ask these things. Amen. I'd like to share with you a message entitled A Lifestyle of Thanksgiving. Yung celebration of Thanksgiving is just now traditional. But as Christians, it should not just be traditional. It should be a lifestyle for each of us. First of all, Thanksgiving is a choice. It is a choice. You have to choose to be thankful. You must be intentional. It is a choice we are given each day to choose to celebrate what you have rather than what you lack. It is choosing to see the grace or the gifts rather than the grievance. Every morning you think about the grievances that happened yesterday, people who had been hard to deal with, all the complaints, all the problems that people brought to you and circumstances that brought to you. That's why giving thanks is to choose to see the grace and the gifts of God rather than the grievances of life. It is choosing to focus on the good rather than the struggle with anxiety. Living a life of thanksgiving or gratitude is a fundamental ingredient to a deep and meaningful life as Christian. Think about that. The opposite of that is to grumble. To constantly grumble and complain is to reject the grace of God in our lives. The Bible says in Numbers chapter 11, verse 1, now when the people complained, it displeased the Lord, for the Lord heard it. And his anger was aroused, so the fire of the Lord burned among them and consumed some in the outskirts of the camp. Just imagine the patience of God with the people of Israel. He already divided the Red Sea so that they can walk on dry ground. Then they got to the wilderness and God gave them free food. God gave them water, but yet they keep on grumbling and sour grapes and complaining. So God was displeased and the Lord heard it. And by the way, you know, when you're always complaining and grumbling, the Lord hears your grumbling and complaining. And it displeased the Lord. The only difference is that God does not zap you when you do that, just like the people in the Old Testament. But God gives you grace. God is patient and kind. In Philippians chapter 2, verse 14 to 15, do all things without complaining and disputing, that you may become blameless and harmless children of God without fault in the midst of a crooked and perverse generation. We today are living in a crooked and perverse generation. And what differentiates you and me as Christians is that we are a people of gratitude, of thanksgiving. It does not prevent problem from coming to us, but we thank the Lord anyway. Because it's a choice. Just imagine your life, your relationships, the things that are happening in your home, your mental health. If you choose gratitude, it will be a difference between night and day. A lot of people who are always grumbling and complaining and sour grapes, their mental health is not where it's supposed to be. But if you just have the heart of gratitude and thanking God, it helps with your mental attitude every day of your life. Secondly, thanksgiving is an act of faith. Most people give thanks after they are blessed, not beforehand. Unfortunately, that is the self-centered approach to thanksgiving and not a God-given centered approach. Many times people just say thanks when you are blessed. They say, thank you, Lord, I am blessed, but not beforehand. Remember, there were 10 lepers that Jesus healed. Just one went back to say thank you to Jesus. You know, are you likened to that one person Jesus healed or to that nine? But we should thank the Lord even before we receive the blessing and not just when we have received the blessing. Thanksgiving has a dual meaning. First, to give thanks, and the second is to confess. It means to speak out of your mouth the same thing that is in your heart. So that if your heart is full of thanksgiving, it will come out of your mouth. This is what the Apostle Paul is saying in 2 Corinthians chapter 4, verse 13. We having the same spirit of faith, according as it is written, I believe and therefore have I spoken. We also believe and therefore speak. So if you really believe, you have thanksgiving in your heart, you will speak it out. In Colossians 4:2, keeping alert in it with an attitude of thanksgiving. In another translation, it says being vigilant in it with thanksgiving. In other words, if you truly have faith, your mouth will speak it out in giving thanks to God. To express thanks is to actualize the gratitude we feel in our hearts. Thanksgiving is not merely making a down payment on our prayer by faith. Now, let me explain that. When you're praying, you say, thank you, Lord. Just like, thank you, huh? You know, my birthday is coming up. Thank you. My wedding is coming up. Ninong, ninang. Thank you. They're making a down payment, hoping that you will actually do it. But to God, we don't play that kind of games. that you are making a down payment, believing that God will give you the blessing that you desire, believing that God or that the Lord will act on your requests. Giving thanks is our faith in action, regardless of the outcome of our prayers and desires. Now, there is a difference between faith and belief. It's better illustrated this way than being defined. Most people in churches have belief. They have belief in Jesus Christ. Okay? Faith is relational trust in God that translates into action. Belief is a mere mental acknowledgement of facts or truth, but does not translate to action. We believe that there is a God. We believe that nothing is impossible with Him. But do you have faith to take the risks? But do you have faith that if for some reason you do not receive what you are longing from God and what you are praying for, would you still stay committed and still be faithful in the work of the Lord? Just like the three Hebrew children, they said, King Nebuchadnezzar, we believe that God can deliver us from the fiery furnace. We will not worship your image. But if God will not deliver us, still we will not worship the image that you have set up. They took the risks in their faith in the midst of persecution. That's faith in action. Thirdly, thanksgiving is an act of worship. That we worship the Lord, we praise the Lord, we worship God for His goodness. The Bible says in Psalm 118 verse 1, oh, give thanks to the Lord, for He is good, for His mercy endures forever. I like what it says in Psalm 95 verse 2. Let us come before His presence with thanksgiving. Let us shout joyfully to Him with psalms. In Psalm 100 verse 4, enter into His gates with thanksgiving and into His courts with praise. Be thankful to Him and bless His name. That's why singing is important. That's what we do first when we come together. I don't come and stand right away and preach. We have singing because that's what the Bible says. Singing is not just to prep your heart and your mind for the Word of God. Singing and praising God through songs is worship in action. That's why I get a little bit concerned for some individual. When they come to church, they just, you know, nonchalantly, you know, choir, sing to me, do your best. Oh, they criticize, oh, the sound is bad, the sound is too loud, the sound is too low, singers are out of tune. Of course we want to sing in tune. Of course we want the sound to be perfect, as perfect can be, depending on the sound man. But that's the reason we're singing, is that you shut the world out and you shut yourself in worship to the Lord. That you came here for the purpose of lifting up no other name but the name of Jesus. And that's when God's presence will be manifested among us. So when you come before God, hindi lamang tayo padalos-dalos, nalalapit sa Panginoon. Panginoon, kailangan ko nito. Kailangan ko na ngayon. You just don't say, God, this is what I need, this is my problem, and I want it now. Coming to worship the Lord is intentional. You can worship God through the internet in your living room, and if you want to do that, I don't want to put a guilt trip on you. But how do you know you're worshiping the Lord? While you're cooking, you're watching the online, while you're chatting, watching television, you are in your pajamas. Yes, you can worship God anywhere. But when you come to church, it is intentional. It takes effort. You have to take a shower maybe, brush your teeth maybe, dress up maybe to come to church. You have to ride, you have to drive. It takes effort. You are intentional, because when you worship God, it's intentional. You made it a point that on the first day of the week, we gather together because that's what the Bible says. Not forsaking the assembling of yourselves as a manner of some. Because during the olden days, due to persecution, people don't go to church anymore in the home churches where they were meeting. But it was a sign of backsliding. After pandemic, to many, it's no longer convenient to come to church. People have the option now of staying at home and just listening to some preaching online. But you're coming, you're saying, Lord, if I can dress up, ride the bus, ride MRT, drive to my work during the week, I can do that for you to go to church. Enter his gates with thanksgiving and into his courts with praise. Be thankful to him and bless his name. In Psalm 69, 30, 31, he says, I will praise the name of God with a song and will magnify him with thanksgiving. This also shall please the Lord better than an ox or bull which has horns and hooves. Now, what does it mean? In other words, actually, having worship in our hearts and expressing it in our thanksgiving and praising God through song, God desires that more than burnt sacrifice of bulls or ox like they did in the Old Testament times. Lastly, thanksgiving is God's will for every Christian believer. In 1 Thessalonians chapter 5, verse 18, it says, in everything give thanks, for this is the will of God in Christ Jesus for you. Kalooban ng Diyos na tayo ay magpasalamat sa anumang kondisyon, anumang circumstances sa ating buhay. In everything give thanks. Wow. In everything give thanks. There was this man that I read about. He was cleaning, he was making his steps of his staircase, yung hagdanan, minawax niya, and he was using a coconut husk, trying to buff the floor, and he slipped. There were 15 steps in that staircase. So when he slipped, he said, book, book, book, book, book, book, book, book, book, book, book, book, book, on the last step, he said, thank God it's over. There was this man that I read in a book, Prison to Praise. He was a butcher in the local market. He was using a knife, cutting bones, ribs of this beef, part of the beef. He cut it, hit it, he miscalculated it in the cutting, and he cut the finger off. And he said, ouch! And many of the people in the market saw. And then he was saying, after a few minutes, began to raise his hand and begin to thank the Lord, to praise the Lord. Thank you, Lord. Praise you, Lord. Hallelujah. Thank you, Lord. Praise you, Lord. Hallelujah. And the people in the marketplace said, you are crazy. You are crazy. Why are you thanking the Lord? He said, I'm thanking the Lord because I only cut one finger and not my hand. That's a perspective. In everything, give thanks. During World War II, one of the residents in this, I think it was in France, his house was bombed by one of Hitler's plane, dropped a bomb. It destroyed everything. He called his wife and said, let's thank the Lord. Let's praise the Lord. And the people say, why are you thanking God? Why are you praising God? You lost everything. Well, we thank the Lord because the bomb did not hit us. We have not lost everything. These are just temporary. The most important things in our life is not lost. Our faith in God and a belief and faith that he will supply our needs, that we can rebuild again. That's a lifestyle of thanksgiving. I read another story last night for something that I can apply in this sermon. There was this man who had cancer, and he was about to be operated by this noted surgeon. And the surgeon have other students watching the procedure. And before the surgeon began to cut away the part of his body that was full of cancer, he said to the man, "I want you to think of what you might say, because what you're going to say is going to be the last words that will come out from your tongue. What do you want to say? Because his tongue is going to be cut out. It was full of cancer." And the patient thought for a while what to say. Many were listening what words will come out of his mouth before his tongue will be cut out. And after 2 or 3 minutes of solitude and quietness, he said feebly, "Thank God, Jesus Christ." And they cut his tongue. What would you have said if it were you? Do you think you are only to give thanks for your blessings? When God is blessing you, is that the only time you say thank you? What about when things go wrong, when things don't go as you planned? Do we thank God only when you have a job or have a roof over your head? Do you thank God when your roof leaks? How about thanking God in the midst of trials, when you lost everything in a flood or storm or a theft or losing a loved one? Do you thank God? A lifestyle of thanksgiving is the acknowledgement of His Lordship, that all things come from the Lord, and that He is the author and source of our lives, regardless of the level of comfort and blessings we have today.
2: I believe that the Holy Spirit is speaking in your hearts this very moment about your need of Jesus Christ as personal Lord and Savior. I want you to pray this prayer sincerely. Lord Jesus, patawarin mo po ako sa aking mga kasalanan. 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This I pray in Jesus' name. Amen."
0: If you prayed that prayer, we believe you got born again. 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
0: minsan sasabihin nila sa sarili, Chaplain, can you explain me why the Filipinos, even though they are like lost a
1: Oo.
0: lot of person, why they laugh, you know?
1: They laugh,
0: Because
1: oo.
0: sabi ko, I think that's also a way of release. Because
1: Mm-mm.
0: sometimes the other culture, Western, they don't understand why we are laughing most of. Para bang like my brother-in-law, pagka why are you like my sister and I pag when we gather together as a family, like tawa ka lang ng tawa kasi you remember the past, you laughter about yourself, di ba maghalaga yun na you also laugh na yung laugh yung mga ating naranasan, di ba? Mahalaga yun. You're reminiscing ang tawag do, reminiscing the past.
1: Reminiscing of the past. Kasi pag reminisce natin, maganda yung isipin
0: Yes.
1: natin in the past. Kasi kung
0: Yeah.
1: negative, maganda rin yung negative kasi na-overcome mo na yon. Pero maganda
0: Yeah,
1: rin yung good times in the past.
0: Yeah.
1: Siyempre, mayroon naman
0: Yeah.
1: tayo good times, diba? Kahit gaano ka cruel ang environment natin, but yet we still have to think of the funny things that we experienced in the past, diba?
0: Yeah, I saw in a picture. My friend asked me the America. She said, "Why I saw in the video that this wedding? I don't know if you saw that. They still is flooded in the Philippines." She said, "Did you see that? It's flooded and there's a wedding. They still
1: Yeah.
0: pursue the wedding."
1: Oh,
0: She
1: oh,
0: said,
1: oh, oh.
0: "I said, oh yes, because it's a wedding, you know." I
1: Yeah,
0: said, "Oh,
1: oh,
0: it's
1: oh.
0: flooded." I said, "Well, you cannot. No matter what you
1: You
0: do,
1: cannot
0: it's
1: stop
0: still."
1: it.
0: I stopped.
1: Yeah. Oo. Kasi
0: So, yeah, so sometimes they don't understand those ways, but I try to share our difference on how we overcome situation like that, you know?
1: So yun mga kagapay, ang bilis ng oras natin ano.
0: I
1: Sabi
0: know.
1: ng
0: Thank
1: ating
0: you.
1: listener, sabi niya, ako po therapy ko pag sobrang busy na po. I go out drinking my favorite coffee, buy something kahit di mahal, basta may bago akong paningin ko. Sometimes kahit pen, I feel relaxed. Yan pong sabi ni Arlene. And then, siyempre, a merry heart, doeth good like a medicine. Ako, okay,
0: Medicine.
1: talaga, no? Laughter is a good medicine. Totoo yan. Self-care and love yourself also. We need to relax also and unwind. I will do that after this program. I will do self-care. I will go out.
0: Yes.
1: So, Doc Sar, ano po ang iyong takeaway para sa ating mga listeners today? And then, after you give advice, final advice, it closes in prayer.
0: Oh, okay. So, ang aking masasabi, ang kahalagahan noong, katulad yung sinabi na ating verse, di ba? We have
1: Yeah.
0: to go back to the Word.
1: Right.
0: Kasi ang Word talaga ang Panginoon. Even my patient, when they listen to the Word, sometimes they are crying, you know, they're in tears, it like move them, you know, because the scripture is really powerful, I believe, and then the prayer accompanied by prayer is important, you know, because sometimes they, because of this older adults and elderly, they don't go to church no more because they are sick, you know. They feel alone. They cannot go. They cannot thrive, you know. So somehow, when your presence come, when you visit them, they enjoyed your visit. And I feel like it's important for me as a representation of God. Is that we are the living vessel of God. You know, every word that we utter is important for the people we meet, wherever they are. In your, you know, like you, your ministry is in the radio. You know, it really uplifts the soul of the people. Listening the laughter, the joy, you know, the prayer, the group that we meet, you know, those are very important and powerful. So I appreciate your ministry, Nina. I know that
1: Thank you, praise God.
0: yeah, even in your situation, you really give a lot, you know, you give your best, and your service is because that is your calling, you
1: Yeah,
0: know.
1: right.
0: Parker Palmer said that our calling is very important, and that gives us it's like the seed, it planted, you know, like it planted and then it grows. So So I think that

I praise and thank my loving Lord for special moments we have this day. His goodness and His mercy.

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So, what am I carrying right now? Sometimes we are exhausted because we're carrying things we were never meant to control. You cannot control every outcome. You cannot change yesterday. And you cannot guarantee tomorrow. So, i-recognize mo kung ano yung nagpapabigat sa'yo ngayon. Name it and bring it into the light. Bring it to Jesus. Letter E, express it to God. So, after mong na-recognize kung ano talaga yung nagpapabigat, then sabihin mo sa Kanya. 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Prayer is not pretending that everything is okay. Prayer is bringing your real life to God. You can talk to Him honestly. Sabihin mo lahat kay Lord. And letter S, surrender what you cannot control. Yun, i-surrender mo kay Lord yung mga bagay na hindi mo naman control. 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Yung mga circumstances. So, kaysa sa mag-dwell tayo doon, why not ibigay mo kay Lord? Kasi He is the God who is in control. No? Kayang-kaya niya yan. Dahil Siya yung ating sovereign God. At nakakaalam ng lahat. Omniscient. Omnipresent. Sovereign. So, surrender what you cannot. What you cannot control. Maybe you are waiting for an answer. Maybe you are worried about something that hasn't even happened yet. You can make responsible decision without trying to control everything. Sabihin mo sa Kanya, Lord, ginasalig ko na sa imo tanan. Ginasurrender ko sa imo tanan. Ikaw ang mamuhat kay hindi ko man control tanan, pero balaan ko nga control mo tanan. And last, trust Jesus with your life. Jesus doesn't promise that following Him means there will never be problems, but He does invite us to come to Him. When we surrender our lives to Christ, we don't face life as people who are abandoned because we have a Savior. We have hope. We have someone to whom we can turn. And silinganin ni Jesus, come to me. Permi, open ang iyang arms para mag-receive sa atin.

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1: 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Now let's hear from station manager Myla Yvette Pau as she shares their journey of resilience and continued mission in serving the Bicolandia. Hi, Ate Yvette. How are you doing and how is the station there in Bicol?
2: Here in Bicol po, we are actually having a lot of challenges, but because we are known as a resilient station, by the grace of God, we are all doing well, sir.
1: Yeah, that word, resilience, when I hear that, how does it describe the journey of the way through the years?
2: Resilience describes the way's journey as one of steadfast faith, perseverance, and unwavering commitment to its mission. And through the years, the station has faced various challenges and changes. Yet, it has remained strong in its purpose of communicating the good news of Jesus Christ. And of course, its mission and vision continue to live in the hearts of its staff, not only the staff, the listeners, and the supporters, whose dedication has helped sustain and strengthen the ministry. And as our station ID says, mas pinatatag sa iba't ibang hamon ng panahon, every challenge has only made the way stronger, enabling it to continue serving God and the community with passion and purpose.
1: Okay, so facing challenges, you've faced, you know, as a station, storms, floods, and even volcanic eruptions. Can you share a moment when you truly saw God's sustaining hand in the station's operations?
2: Yes. Over the years, the way has faced numerous challenges, including storms, floods, and even volcanic eruptions that disrupted our operations. And in those difficult moments, we truly witnessed God's sustaining hand through the people He provided. And God has blessed FEBC with partners who share the same passion and commitment to the ministry. And one of the memorable things that our chief technician, Kuya Jun, often recounts how God's faithfulness was especially evident during the pandemic. And he also remembers that a particularly remarkable act of generosity when one of our partners donated $50,000 to help sustain the station's operations during that difficult season. The gift came at a crucial time and became a powerful reminder of God's provision. And this experience has strengthened our faith and reinforced our conviction that God is the one who sustains His work, and through every disaster, crisis, and challenge, He has faithfully provided the people resources and encouragement needed for the way to continue broadcasting His message of hope and truth.
1: You know, adversity has a powerful way of bringing out the character of people and the station. So in what ways has, you know, numerous adversities helped define the way's identity and mission in Bicol?
2: Whenever disasters strike, the way strives to serve in whatever way it can, providing timely information, spiritual support, and a reassuring presence to those affected. And one of the clearest examples of this was during Super Typhoon Rolly, when the overwhelming needs of devastated communities inspired the birth of iCare Mercy Ministry. And these experiences have strengthened the way's commitment to holistic ministry, addressing not only the spiritual needs of people, but also their physical and emotional well-being.
1: You mentioned iCare. This is born out of adversity and challenges. Dewey is now known as the station that cares. How is this reflected in your everyday programs?
2: Yes, being the station that cares is reflected in our commitment to producing and airing relevant and diverse programs that address the current needs, concerns, and interests of our listeners. And this caring identity is also evident in how we respond to community needs, especially during times of crisis and disaster. And beyond broadcasting information, we serve as a source of encouragement, comfort, and connection.
1: Okay. You know, there's no greater time to care for people and communities, especially when there's a calamity. And being a media organization, we always say that how can we bring aid to communities during challenges like typhoons and flooding and all these calamities all around them. Can you tell us more about First Response Radio and how it serves communities during disasters and calamities?
2: One of the most significant deployments was in Catanduanes during Super Typhoon Goni, and locally known as Typhoon Raleigh, where it became an important communication platform for affected communities. And during that time, FRR served as a mouthpiece for government agencies, humanitarian organizations, and NGOs, helping relay critical information to people who had limited access to communication channels. And FRR also provided timely updates on relief operations, available services, safety advisories, and recovery efforts, ensuring that communities remain informed during a very challenging period.
1: Okay, First Response Radio, or FRR as we call it. You know, this is communication as aid. You know, this is news from the community for the community. Thank you for sharing that. How do you ensure that your content remains both biblically grounded and relevant to today's challenges?
2: We make sure that our content remains both biblically grounded and relevant to today's challenges by staying informed and being sensitive to the needs, not only the needs, but also the concerns and realities of the people we serve. And at the same time, we remain committed to the truth of God's Word as the foundation of all programs and messages. And we also listen to feedback from our audience and engage with community leaders, ministry partners, and that is to better understand the needs of the people.
1: Well, thank you, Yvette. We are talking about the impact of the media ministry, not only media, but gospel media ministry. Can you share a memorable listener story or testimony that reminds you why we do what we do in this ministry?
2: Yes, sir. One of the most memorable listener testimonies that reminds us why this ministry matters is the story of a listener who was once bedridden due to illness for 2 months. And during that difficult season, she felt lost, isolated, and burdened with many unanswered questions about her situation and her future. And in her search for comfort, she began listening to Dewey. And what makes her story even more powerful is the transformation that followed. From being someone who once felt hopeless and confined by illness, she eventually grew in faith and became an active servant of God through the very radio ministry that once ministered to her. And this listener is me, now the station manager of The Way.
1: Wow, that's amazing in terms of how God reaches people where they are and using the tool of broadcasting or radio in this particular situation. How is The Way adapting its programs for digital platforms and newer audiences as we expand our reach in gospel media ministry?
2: The Way is adapting its programs for digital platforms and newer audiences by expanding its presence beyond traditional radio and embracing online media where more people, especially the younger generation, are already active. 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At the same time, we are also learning to present our content in more engaging and flexible formats like shorter clips, visual posts, and interactive content without compromising our commitment to biblically grounded messages.
1: All right. In Bicolandia, 104.3 Care the Way FM cannot do this ministry alone. Partnerships are a big part of your ministry. How have they helped expand your impact where you are?
2: By working alongside government agencies, non-government organizations, schools, and faith-based groups, and we have created meaningful opportunities to meet practical needs, build lasting relationships, and demonstrate Christ's love in tangible ways. And these collaborations have also strengthened our capacity to respond during times of crisis, allowing us to coordinate more effectively in relief operations when we are in first response radio, information dissemination, and community support. And more importantly, these partnerships have become bridges that connect communities to the church and to the message of God's love.
1: So partnerships, there are many. But can you share one that really stood out?
2: Mm-hmm. Yes, we praise God for our meaningful partnership with the Naval Forces Southern Luzon. Beyond their participation in our broadcast, they have consistently supported our community outreach efforts. We are also deeply encouraged by their recognition of our ministry through various invitations and awards, which affirm the value of our shared efforts in serving the community. And more importantly, however, we rejoice in the spiritual fruit of this partnership. Many of their personnel are now actively participating in the Bible studies facilitated by our station. And this growing spiritual engagement is a powerful testament to God's work through this collaboration.
1: Okay. How can listeners, churches, or organizations partner with The Way today? What opportunities are available for them to get involved?
2: Our listeners or churches and organizations can actually partner with The Way in several meaningful ways as we continue to advance our mission of sharing the gospel and serving communities across Bicolandia. And the first one is through prayer partnership. And second is through promotion and advocacy. Churches or organizations and individuals can help spread awareness about The Way by sharing our programs, inviting others to tune in, and encouraging participation in our activities. And third is through volunteer work. We welcome those who are willing to serve their time and skills in various ministry and community activities. And lastly, there is an opportunity to become a financial partner. Support can be extended through the coin banks, cash donations, and other forms of giving that help sustain and expand our operations.
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1: 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Their unique situation brings to mind the Lord's words in the Gospel of Matthew. The rain fell, the floods came, and the winds blew and beat on that house, but it did not fall, because it had been founded on the rock. Matthew 7:25. The resilience of The Way FM is ultimately founded in Jesus Christ, whose word is the rock of stability for all people. 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This has been Luis Miguel Castillo for the FEBC Report.
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3: 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Ini ang 1062 DXKI FEBC Radio, ang may napyanon nga tingog sang South Central Mindanao.

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And welcome to our program, Yon Salon ng Kabuhi Radio DYBS 1233. We thank God for another day yung hinatag sa ating sa Diyos for us to broadcast His Word dari sa kahanginan. 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I would like to challenge you here dari naman sa Micah chapter 6 verse 1 to sa verse 16. 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He had showed thee, O man, what is good and what that the Lord required of thee, but to do justly, to love mercy, and to walk humbly with thy God. 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Kag headlines such corruption, economic inequality, poverty, oppressions, chaotic governance, that creates frustrations and discouragements to us. 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Kung anong nakalatabo sa aton subong, the same, almost the same, or may ara sinatawag nga pareyos gid ang nagakalatabo sa sitwasyon nila sang una nga panahon sa tiempo sang sininga propeta. So this man is called Micah. Kaya si Micah diri is the one called by God to preach sa sininga rural area the message of God to the nation that was struggling economically and dying spiritually. So Micah is the one who arise and called by God to send a message to the nation because of their struggle economically and because they are dying spiritually. So today, upon stepping in Micah's world, we can say that it looks like our society now. So, mga utod sa Ginoob, yan mga kauturan, ano ni ang ngalan niya Micah? Micah is not just a title, but it's a question. Who is like God? This name is that lives on it, urging people towards living in righteousness because we are looking at a God who is in parallel in His holiness, justice, and mercy. That's why even man's sin and rebellion against God is obvious. God seeks to have a proper trial for man. In this court scenario, God is accusing His people and asking them to defend themselves. In verse 3, He requires His people something for them to restore their relationship and fellowship. But man is stubborn and they try to reason out God with worship. So, ang tuloko na ito na iningi scenario, mga utod sa Ginoo, God is complaining and God is accusing His people about rebellion and sin. So, as He accused them, God wants them to plead guilty. And as they plead guilty, God offers them something. Manalang niyo, if you want to restore our relationship, ang imuon niyo, amuling verse 8, to do justly, to love mercy, and to walk humbly. But ang mga tao sa Israel, sa Judah, is very stubborn. They try to reason out God with their alibi. And abi nila, nga mo niya maka-appease, kag makadula sang pag
pangakig, kagaakig sa Diyos, which is worship. So, ang dulo ko natin, worship is often considered as a result and response and reaction of man because of God's goodness and grace. But here, it is used by the people of Judah as an alibi to defend themselves and to cover up their sins. So, dito makita nga, gasimba sila, pero gobra sa sala. 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So, as they worship God, ano nga klase worship ang makita dati? Number one dati is when they approach God, it is a sarcastic approach. Verse 6, now wherewith shall I come before the Lord? This kind of approach is the result of God's indictment. That's verse 1 to 3. God is accusing them to rebellion. But sitting on the day, they are telling God nga, Lord, gasimba mo kami sa imo. Why is it that you are accusing us rebellion sa inatawag sala? We are serving you. We are worshiping you. So, God is accusing them of rebellion, but at the same time, God is asking them for repentance, that they need to repent of their sins. So, this sarcastic approach because ang akig man sila sa Diyos. Kay tungod niya, gina-accuse sila sa Diyos that they are rebelling against God because they think that what they are doing is good. So, then, the leader's insolence, meaning, nga, sarcastic approach sila sa Diyos tungod niya, ang bisan ng mga leaders nila, may ara sinatawag rudeness, insolent niya mga tao. Because they are guilty of crimes and they are guilty of corruptions. That's why, ang Balderas chapter 3, verse 1 to 12,

choose to worship the idols, and they are so stubborn, they choose to do what they like and not to obey God. But they forgot God's righteousness. What do we mean that God is righteous? It means God will judge all sin. So meaning, may aragi judgment day. Ikaduwa, mga natawag nga superficial assumption. Doon natin makita that they are trying to bribe God with exaggerated offers. Malga, will the Lord be pleased with 1,000 rams, with the calves of the year old, with the 3 rivers of oils, 10,000 rivers of oils? Shall I give my firstborn for my transgressions? This, they are trying to give God or to bribe God with exaggerated offers. Why? They assume that worship is about the epitome of their offerings. They think that the ritualistic and legalistic kind of worship can't please God. Kadawa, they assume that worship is about extravagance of offerings. Minilap padamu-damu ni offerings, padako-dako offerings. But in Romans 12, chapter 12, verse 1, the Bible says, Walidara, I beseech you therefore, brethren, by the mercies of God, that you present your bodies a living sacrifice, holy, acceptable unto God, which is your reasonable service. It is a giving ourselves para ma-worship natin sa Diyos. And it's not about the extravagance of what we have. They assume that worship is about the extremity of offerings. Muna sometimes mga utod sa Ginoo, damo sa mga tao nga para kung mabuhi na nila sila, mapuasa sila, para mabuhi na nila mga sila, ginasakit nila ila kaugalingon. 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So, number 3, their sinful adoration, their sarcastic approach, their superficial assumption, their sinful adoration. Why sinful? Because they attempt to worship and even worship God by means of pagans, on how pagans worship their idols. Letter A, because of their hypocritical worship. They worship God, they are a hypocrite. Basa ang Bible sa Matthew chapter 15 verse 18, maladara, their hearts ang ilatagip soon nagaymaya sa akon, their lips among nagahatag praise, but their mouth, their lips give me praise, but their heart is far from me. Now, they are hypocrite. Then because of their hyperbolic worship, means the measurement of worship is about the amount of sacrifice. Now, so meaning ginapa-exage nila ang ginatawag nga pagsimba sa Diyos. 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I open a pray nga iniya pulong makahatag impact sa aton nga daily living. As I say goodbye, this is your servant, Pastor Jasper Gamoso nga nagasiling. May God bless us all.

Herbly, and it's been a while, and for this fourth quarter of the year, this is the first time ulit na sasakay tayo ng airplane. After so many episodes din, local episodes natin. So, grabe. We're looking forward to going to Dubai. Ayan guys, oh, diba? Mapasok na tayo sa airplane. You know, the thing that I like about airplanes is that ang dami mong taong ma-observe, like especially people. I can see a lot of OFW Filipinos dito, yung mga kababayan natin. And it's just so wonderful to see yung mga faces nila. Ha! Finally guys, nakaupo na tayo after a lot of lakads from the airport. Pero ito guys, finally, we are on the plane. We're just waiting for all the people to settle down. And what I like about riding on airplanes, especially for this episode, no, we're going to Dubai from Manila, is that you can see the faces of the people, iba't ibang lahi, and mostly mga OFWs na excited lang talaga bumalik ng Dubai to work hard for their families and to spend Christmas there probably and just enjoy being in Dubai. Yung mga ibang tao, mga tourists, diba, excited sila mag-vacation. You can see their happy faces, and ako happy din ako. You can see my happy face guys, so if you wanna see my happy face guys, don't forget to go to our Facebook page 702DZAS-FEBC Radio para you can see not only my happy face but also yung visuals natin on this episode. Papunta tayo ng Dubai. So yun guys, we are on the window seat. Nakaka-excite. I'm really a fan of window seat. Hindi lang sa bus, kundi sa airplane din. So yun. Tulog muna tayo for this portion. Matutulog muna ako guys. Tapos yun guys, no, after 9 hours, gising na po ako. And ayun guys, palanding na tayong Dubai. At it's currently in the evening na. So may time difference from Manila to Dubai ng 4 hours. So Dubai is behind 4 hours sa Manila. So yun guys, tutulog muna ako ng konti. 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We are here na sa Dubai International Airport, guys. 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We're here now sa baggage claim. 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So, tara guys, we are going to push this. Tara guys, we're going to push this. At medyo mabigat, no? 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

0: 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I just wanted to explain yung process from Manila to Dubai. 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And yun, so far yung process, no, na medyo nakakapagod. Good, pero worth it naman kasi ano naman, nandito na tayo ngayon. So I hope you enjoyed guys this episode and we will have more episodes on Dubai in the next few weeks in Dubai and all the things that you can go to, all the food that you can eat, all the places you can discover and explore dito lang yan sa Real Travel. So again, this is Shaira De La Peña, your travel buddy and host, and I will see you for our next episode next week. Bye!
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0: Bagay ang jeans ng Javier at nang bumabata-bata naman kami tingnan. Anyway, Rose, tika saan ka sa atin, Iha?
1: Mandaluyong po. 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
2: Mandaluyong sa Cabo Sanchez. No?
0: Okay, and then give us some history. From Mandaluyong, kailan po kayo nag-migrate dito sa Estados Unidos po?
1: I came here at 1988 po.
0: Oh, wow.
2: Okay. Oh, wow. Hindi ko nga pala na-mention because, you know, lumipat siya dito sa 1988. At si Rose is a self-employed as a day to port private caregiver.
0: Okay.
2: Certified healthcare interpreter at the language group.
0: Wow.
2: Wow. Yeah.
1: Hospital po, certified healthcare interpreter po ako sa mga hospitals, court, at saka establishments po.
2: Company.
0: Let's talk about that, Rose, for a few. When you say interpreter, from English to what language, Iha?
1: English to Tagalog po. Usually po, ang mga clients ko are Filipinos that cannot speak English. Okay. So, yun po. Puro pa mga healthcare, regarding healthcare po. Health issues.
0: So, did I hear it correctly that you also do translating and interpreting sa in a court setting?
1: Yes,
0: in a court setting. Oh, wow! Talagang accredited court interpreter pala ito si Ate Rose. Hindi madali yan, Ate. Hindi madali yung test na yan. Pero kudos to you for having passed that and for serving as an interpreter. Magandang ano yan, magandang role yan. Praise the Lord. Ate, I'm just so excited to have met Sister Rose and I'm excited about our interview. So take it away, Ate Maru.
2: Sige. Rose, we would like to know you more. Of course, first time mo sa ating program. Paano mo ba, Rose, nakilala ang ating Panginoon? So bring us back to how many years back? At alam ko, I'm missing tuloy si Mommy Javier because Mommy has been used by the Lord sa Christian growth ni Rose. So bring us back to that time, please.
1: Yes po. Dahil po may isang nagmamahal sa Panginoon, she planted the seed po sa akin. She invited me to go to the Bible study for the kids nang maliliit pa po kami. I was just 8 years old at the time. Ang sa akin, invitein mo lahat ang mga kaibigan mo. Hinakot ko po lahat yung mga kaibigan ko dun sa squatters area. So may where that is. The slum areas po. Talagang poor area po siya. So I all of them, and they all came with me. Tapos, pina-memorize niya po sa amin ang John 3:16. For God so loved the world that He gave His only begotten Son, that whosoever believed in Him shall not perish but have eternal life. Hanggang ngayon po, kabisado ko pa po. 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Na plinant po nila. 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
2: I see. 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But then how did you encounter, kasi nag-attend ka ng parang Bible study for the kids, no? 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
1: From then on po, when I was 30 po, I was called sa ano, I was actually invited to attend the church po sa PCC, sa Filipino Community Church in Baldwin Park with Pastor Ted.
2: It's about I see, okay.
1: And then I started over there. Nag-start po ako doon mag-nursery. They asked me to help out with the nursery and then nag-greeter. Tapos, yun, doon na po ako nagsimula hanggang sa every town po na mapuntahan ko, naglilingkod po ako para maging kagamit-gamit po sa Panginoon. So, yun po, nag-in po ako. Constantinon, I don't know anything about the Bible. Hindi ko po alam kung anong hindi ko po maintindihan, pero noon po tumanggap po ako doon na talaga.

0: 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Here is FEBC Philippines Chief Executive Officer Luis Miguel Castillo for the FEBC Report.
1: Located near the majestic Mayon Volcano, FEBC Bicol, CARE 104.3 The Way FM has served disaster-prone communities for over half a century, standing as a witness of God's faithfulness through its ministry and partnerships. Through seasons of disruption and change, the station has continued its gospel broadcasting, sustained by strong collaboration with partners. Now let's hear from station manager Myla Yvette Pau as she shares their journey of resilience and continued mission in serving the Bicolandia. Hi, Ate Yvette. How are you doing and how is the station there in Bicol?
2: Here in Bicol po, we are actually having a lot of challenges, but because we are known as a resilient station, by the grace of God, we are all doing well, sir.
1: Yeah, that word, resilience, when I hear that, how does it describe the journey of the way through the years?
2: Resilience describes the way's journey as one of steadfast faith, perseverance, and unwavering commitment to its mission. And through the years, the station has faced various challenges and changes. Yet, it has remained strong in its purpose of communicating the good news of Jesus Christ. And of course, its mission and vision continue to live in the hearts of its staff, not only the staff, the listeners, and the supporters, whose dedication has helped sustain and strengthen the ministry. And as our station ID says, mas pinatatag sa iba't ibang hamon ng panahon, every challenge has only made the way stronger, enabling it to continue serving God and the community with passion and purpose.
1: Okay, so facing challenges, you've faced, you know, as a station, storms, floods, and even volcanic eruptions. Can you share a moment when you truly saw God's sustaining hand in the station's operations?
2: Yes. Over the years, the way has faced numerous challenges, including storms, floods, and even volcanic eruptions that disrupted our operations. And in those difficult moments, we truly witnessed God's sustaining hand through the people He provided. And God has blessed FEBC with partners who share the same passion and commitment to the ministry. And one of the memorable things that our chief technician, Kuya Jun, often recounts how God's faithfulness was especially evident during the pandemic. And he also remembers that a particularly remarkable act of generosity when one of our partners donated 50,000 to help sustain the station's operations during that difficult season. The gift came at a crucial time and became a powerful reminder of God's provision. And this experience has strengthened our faith and reinforced our conviction that God is the one who sustains His work, and through every disaster, crisis, and challenge, He has faithfully provided the people, resources, and encouragement needed for the way to continue broadcasting His message of hope and truth.
1: You know, adversity has a powerful way of bringing out the character of people and the station. So in what ways has, you know, numerous adversities helped define the way's identity and mission in Bicol?
2: Whenever disasters strike, the way strives to serve in whatever way it can, providing timely information, spiritual support, and a reassuring presence to those affected. And one of the clearest examples of this was during Super Typhoon Raleigh, when the overwhelming needs of devastated communities inspired the birth of iCare Mercy Ministry. And these experiences have strengthened the way's commitment to holistic ministry, addressing not only the spiritual needs of people, but also their physical and emotional well-being.
1: You mentioned iCare. This is born out of adversity and challenges. The Way is now known as the station that cares. How is this reflected in your everyday programs?
2: Yes, being the station that cares is reflected in our commitment to producing and airing relevant and diverse programs that address the current needs, concerns, and interests of our listeners. And this caring identity is also evident in how we respond to community needs, especially during times of crisis and disaster. And beyond broadcasting information, we serve as a source of encouragement, comfort, and connection.
1: Okay. You know, there's no greater time to care for people and communities, especially when there's a calamity. And being a media organization, we always say that how can we bring aid to communities during challenges like typhoons and flooding and all these calamities all around them. Can you tell us more about First Response Radio and how it serves communities during disasters and calamities?
2: One of the most significant deployments was in Catanduanes during Super Typhoon Goni, and locally known as Typhoon Raleigh, where it became an important communication platform for affected communities. And during that time, FRR served as a mouthpiece for government agencies, humanitarian organizations, and NGOs, helping relay critical information to people who had limited access to communication channels. And FRR also provided timely updates on relief operations, available services, safety advisories, and recovery efforts, ensuring that communities remain informed during a very challenging period.
1: Okay. First Response Radio, or FRR as we call it. You know, this is communication as aid. You know, this is news from the community for the community. Thank you for sharing that. How do you ensure that your content remains both biblically grounded and relevant to today's challenges?
2: We make sure that our content remains both biblically grounded and relevant to today's challenges by staying informed and being sensitive to the needs, not only the needs, but also the concerns and realities of the people we serve. And at the same time, we remain committed to the truth of God's Word as the foundation of all programs and messages. And we also listen to feedback from our audience and engage with community leaders, ministry partners, and that is to better understand the needs of the people.
1: Well, thank you, Yvette. We are talking about the impact of the media ministry, not only media, but gospel media ministry. Can you share a memorable listener story or testimony that reminds you why we do what we do in this ministry?
2: Yes, sir. One of the most memorable listener testimonies that reminds us why this ministry matters is the story of a listener who was once bedridden due to illness for 2 months. And during that difficult season, she felt lost, isolated, and burdened with many unanswered questions about her situation and her future. And in her search for comfort, she began listening to The Way. And what makes her story even more powerful is the transformation that followed. From being someone who once felt hopeless and confined by illness, she eventually grew in faith and became an active servant of God through the very radio ministry that once ministered to her. And this listener is me, now the station manager of The Way.
1: Wow, that's amazing in terms of how God reaches people where they are and using the tool of broadcasting or radio in this particular situation. How is The Way adapting its programs for digital platforms and newer audiences as we expand our reach in gospel media ministry?
2: The Way is adapting its programs for digital platforms and newer audiences by expanding its presence beyond traditional radio and embracing online media where more people, especially the younger generation, are already active. 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At the same time, we are also learning to present our content in more engaging and flexible formats, like shorter clips, visual posts, and interactive content without compromising our commitment to biblically grounded messages.
1: All right. In Bicolandia, 104.3 Care the Way FM cannot do this ministry alone. Partnerships are a big part of your ministry. How have they helped expand your impact where you are?
2: By working alongside government agencies, non-government organizations, schools, and faith-based groups, and we have created meaningful opportunities to meet practical needs, build lasting relationships, and demonstrate Christ's love in tangible ways. And these collaborations have also strengthened our capacity to respond during times of crisis, allowing us to coordinate more effectively in relief operations when we are in first response radio, information dissemination, and community support. And more importantly, these partnerships have become bridges that connect communities to the church and to the message of God's love.
1: So partnerships, there are many. But can you share one that really stood out?
2: Mm-hmm. Yes, we praise God for our meaningful partnership with the Naval Forces Southern Luzon. Beyond their participation in our broadcast, they have consistently supported our community outreach efforts. We are also deeply encouraged by their recognition of our ministry through various invitations and awards, which affirm the value of our shared efforts in serving the community. And more importantly, however we rejoice in the spiritual fruit of this partnership, many of their personnel are now actively participating in the Bible studies facilitated by our station. And this growing spiritual engagement is a powerful testament to God's work through this collaboration.
1: Okay. 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What opportunities are available for them to get involved?
2: Our listeners or churches and organizations can actually partner with The Way in several meaningful ways as we continue to advance our mission of sharing the gospel and serving communities across Bicolandia. And the first one is through prayer partnership. And second is through promotion and advocacy. Churches or organizations and individuals can help spread awareness about The Way by sharing our programs, inviting others to tune in, and encouraging participation in our activities. And third is through volunteer work. We welcome those who are willing to serve their time and skills in various ministry and community activities. And lastly, there is an opportunity to become a financial partner. Support can be extended through the coin banks, cash donations, and other forms of giving that help sustain and expand our operations.
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1: 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When you think of Mayon, remember our station in Bicol and the work God is doing there. Their unique situation brings to mind the Lord's words in the Gospel of Matthew. The rain fell, the floods came, and the winds blew and beat on that house, but it did not fall, because it had been founded on the rock. Matthew 7:25. 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This has been Luis Miguel Castillo for the FEBC Report.
0: 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Until all have heard. Simula pa noong 1948, lubos na naibabahagi ang mabuting balita ni Hesukristo sa mga Pilipino sa ating bayan at maging sa mga nasa ibang bansa sa pamamagitan ng Far East Broadcasting Company Philippines.
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4: Mag-amba sa pagdayaw sa Ginoo, kag ibantala ang iya pulong. 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
5: Mayong adlaw, kag-welcome naman sa Webes edisyon sa atong programa, ang Salmo. Ang atong pagkapamalanduan sa sining adlaw can be found in the Book of Lamentation. Lamentation chapter 3 verses 17 to 26. Lamentation chapter 3, 17 to 26, that says, "And thou hast removed my soul far off from peace. I forgot prosperity. And I said, my strength and my hope is perished from the Lord. Remembering mine affliction and my misery, the wormwood and the gall, my soul hath them still in remembrance, and is humbled in me. This I recall to my mind, therefore have I hope. It is of the Lord's mercies that we are not consumed, because His compassion faileth not. They are new every morning. Great is Thy faithfulness. The Lord is my portion, saith my soul, and therefore will I hope in Him. The Lord is good unto them that wait for Him, for the soul that seeketh Him, to the soul that seeketh Him. It is good that a man should both hope and quietly wait for the salvation of the Lord. Kabaygid ang Ginoo, magadugang sang iya pagpakamayo upon the reading of His word. Let us pray. Thank you, God, O Father in heaven, sang kinabuhi nga nangin amon, kagsang opportunity naman nga kami makapamalandong sa imo mga pulong. 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And that is our hope for the hopeless. Huh? So, based on Lamentation chapter 3, ano ba lang atun dapat matunan? Number one, did we still hope even in poverty? Sa kapigaduhon. Amunin ginambal diri, verses 17 to 20, basangon ko liwat. And thou hast removed my soul far off from peace. I forgot prosperity, and I said, my strength and my hope is perished from the Lord. Remembering mine affliction and my misery, the wormwood and the gall, my soul hath them still in remembrance, and is humbled in me. So even in poverty, because you know, a taste of bitterness will compel us to ask for a better future. No? 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It is the gift of God through faith in Christ Jesus, no? 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This is why tudlo ang pulong sa Ginoo that even in our poverty, there is still hope. Because again, a taste of poverty nag-compel sa imo kag sa akon to ask God for real prosperity. And we know nga ang real prosperity, hindi material nga mga butang. For what it profit a man, even if he gains the whole world and loses his own soul. And that is true prosperity. 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He who knew no sin was made sin for us so that we will be made the righteousness of God in Him. And that is the person of our Lord and Savior Jesus Christ. Abyan kilalaha ang imo kaugalingon nga ikaw makasasala. 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Acts 16:31, believe on the Lord Jesus Christ and thou shalt be saved and thy house. John 1:12 says, but as many as receive him, to them gave he the power to be called the sons of God, even to them that believe on his name. Okay, so I hope and I pray na abyan tuuhigid si Jesus nga imo siya mangin Diyos kag personal nga manluluwas. Okay? So before kita mag-proceed, let us hear a special music.

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What is next for me? Huh? So Abian, pangita dira within your community, sa isa ka Bible-believing church, kag ihambal dira, no? Isugid sa alagad sa Ginoo dira, kung paano gingamit ang Radio DYVS, ang Radio DXKI, ang Facebook Live, nga naakilala mo si Jesus, natuuhan mo si Jesus, and grow with the church. Serve the Lord over there. And another thing, Abian, kung naluwas ka, sugiri ang iban. Okay? So, hope for the hopeless. Number one, we need to hope even amidst of our poverty. Number two, we need also to hope even amidst of our pessimism. Huh? Siling sang verses 20 up to verse 24, Lamentation chapter 3. My soul hath them still in remembrance, and is humbled in me. This I recall to my mind, therefore have I hope. It is of the Lord's mercies that we are not consumed, because His compassions fail not. They are new every morning. Great is Thy faithfulness. The Lord is my portion, saith my soul. Therefore will I hope in Him. Huh? So kagina nagambal kita, hope even amidst poverty. Number two, hope even amidst pessimism. Inabalang daw ka wala gidya. Melancholic ka na, hopeless. So you know, sa gihapon, we can find opportunity even amidst of our adversity. Bisan daw ano ang mga kabudlayan, bisan daw ano ang mga kakapoy, bisan daw ano ang mga problema. Remember, siling ni Jesus, come unto me, all ye who labor and are heavy laden, and I will give you rest. Take my yoke upon you and learn of me, for I am meek and lowly in heart, and you shall find rest unto your souls. For my yoke is easy, and my burden is light. So, Abian, yes, we have that hope in the person of our Lord and Savior, Jesus Christ. So, sa gihapon, bayara kita manluluwas. Na dapat imo kag akon saligan, imo kag dapat natuntuuhan. Siling ni Jesus in John 16 verse 33 nagasiling, these things I have spoken unto you, that in me ye might have peace. In the world ye shall have tribulation, but be of good cheer, I have overcome the world. So even though how bleak, how negative the situation is. So kung maglantaw kita, no? Mga kabataan, nagapatsyanay. 12 anyos, 14 anyos, bunon niya ang isa. Kag hindi lang na. We observe

control of this universe. Nung hambal sang Isaiah 40:31, but they that wait upon the Lord shall renew their strength. They shall mount up with wings like eagles. They shall run and not be weary. They shall walk and not faint. Another verse, 2 Chronicles 7:14. 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Ati wala anong ano ang gadgad niya sa iban, no? So this is why. Ano nga ba sa 2 Chronicles 7:14? If my people which are called by my name shall humble themselves and pray and seek my face and turn from their wicked ways, then will I hear from heaven and I will forgive their sin and will heal their land. So yes, mga kaabyanan, there is still hope even amidst of our hopelessness. Even amidst poverty, there is hope. Even amidst pessimism, there is hope. And then number three, and this is the last, even amidst our patience, there is still hope. Huh? May paglaum kita sa atong Ginoo sa gihapon. Balik kita sa Lamentation chapter 3, verses 25 to 26 na kita, nagasiling. The Lord is good unto them that wait for Him, to the soul that seeketh Him. It is good that a man should both hope and quietly wait for the salvation of the Lord. No? So kagina, gin-quote natin ang Isaiah 40:31. But they that wait upon the Lord shall renew their strength. They shall mount up with wings like eagles. They shall run and not be weary. They shall walk and not faint. No? So usually, amuna siyang aton mabatian. Halinon ko balabasa sa verse 28, pakadto balik sa verse 31. Isaiah 40 says, "Hast thou not known? Hast thou not heard that the everlasting God, the Lord, the creator of the ends of the earth, fainteth not, neither is weary? There is no searching of his understanding. He giveth power to the faint, and to them that have no might, he increaseth strength. Even the youth shall faint and be weary, and the young men shall utterly fail. But they that wait upon the Lord shall renew their strength. They shall mount up with wings as eagles. They shall run and not be weary. They shall walk and not faint." So mga kaabyanan, mga kauturan, it is still the best option. And that is the only option. Proverbs 3, 5, and 6. Trust in the Lord with all thine heart and lean not unto thine own understanding. In all thy ways acknowledge him and he shall direct thy path. 7. Be not wise in thine own eyes. Fear the Lord and depart from evil. 8. It shall be health to thy navel and marrow to thy bones. Huh? So mga kaabyanan, mga kauturan, we still have hope in our patience. Wait in God's timing. Because, you know, ang atong Ginoo, He is never too early. He is never too late. His timing is perfect. And He knows kung ano ang imo struggle, kung ano ang imo, ang ano ang mga naga-discourage sa imo. Maybe you are against depression right now. Maybe you are against distractions.
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2: For the word of God is living and active, sharper than any double-edged sword. It penetrates even to the dividing soul and spirit, joints and marrow. It judges the thoughts and attitudes of the heart. Pagbubulay.
3: Proverbs chapter 24, verse 16. For though the righteous fall 7 times, they rise again. But the wicked stumble when calamity strikes. Ang ating pong pagbubulay ngayon ay failing forward. Failing forward. Lessons from our failures. 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Siguro po kayo mga giliw na tagapakinig ay dumating na rin sa inyong

Burn the midnight oil. Nose to the grindstone. Pain is gain. These phrases are commonplace in a culture where the grind functions like a North Star. But one award-winning journalist finding herself spinning and stuck decided to get out.

New York Times journalist Lindsay Krauss spent decades of her life absorbing and exemplifying the perseverance propaganda, whether she was writing about it or running yet another marathon. But one night, she hit a dead end and realized nonstop perseverance is not the answer she once thought it was. Instead, she decided it was time to quit. At one time, unthinkable, but as she describes it, sometimes quitting is simply accepting and responding to reality. But of course, that depends entirely on whether your grasp of reality is correct. That's why we need God's inerrant word, the ultimate reality that invites us to find contentment in Christ. Welcome to Haven today. I'm David Wolin, sharing the great story that's all about Jesus.

And today, we continue in a series called Cultivating Contentment in Christ. And you really do have to cultivate contentment. The picture of a garden needing to be tended shows up a lot in Scripture, and that's for a reason. We are made to bear fruit for God's glory, and it's a good metaphor.

This is Haven Today. I'm David Wolin. The first day of high school Spanish was one for the books. The bell rang, everybody sat down, the teacher began to speak in Spanish. And for the entire period, not a single word of English was spoken, except for the mutterings of students wondering what they'd gotten themselves into. This was my freshman year of high school, and I left that first class feeling uncomfortable and frustrated. But guess what? By the following spring, I had learned more Spanish than ever before or since, and all because a teacher was willing to immerse her class into discomfort before gradually leading us out of it through the learning process. And Senora Rainey, if you're listening, I just want to thank you for having the courage to teach like that. Of course, most students wouldn't enjoy this. Who embraces discomfort? Given the choice, we'd rather not be pushed or stretched or made uncomfortable. But does that produce the best outcome? Hebrews 12 comes to mind. No discipline seems pleasant at the time, but painful. Later on, however, it produces a harvest of righteousness and peace for those who have been trained by it. Such is the wisdom of our God as He forms us into the image of Christ and causes us to bear fruit. And speaking of fruit, joy is among the fruit of the Spirit, and this week we're talking about the type of joy called contentment. And I think in the book of Philippians, we can see

see this clearly. Paul has joy. He is rejoicing, and he does this in the midst of suffering as a prisoner in Rome. And he writes, "I have learned, in whatever situation I am, to be content." In the last episode, we observed and we sketched out what Paul's contentment looks like. It's marked with humility, with a mindset that looks upward and outward before it looks inward. Christian contentment treasures Christ above all else, which gives Paul a Christ-first lens through which he sees his own circumstances in Philippians. And that's why he can see the

visionary martyr Jim Elliot. He said, "He is no fool who gives what he cannot keep to gain that which he cannot lose." And some like to point out that Elliot wasn't the first person to say this. Matthew Henry said almost the same thing 300 years earlier, but I say both of them were merely echoing the wisdom of Scripture, namely what Paul said about the nature of his contentment. He writes in Philippians 3, "Whatever gain I had, I counted as loss for the sake of Christ. Indeed, I count everything as loss because of the surpassing worth of knowing Jesus Christ, my Lord." Amen. And now today we're going to approach this same thing, but from the opposite direction. Because in addition to words of encouragement, Philippians has words of warning. Not just examples, but counterexamples. And in Philippians, we can find five enemies of Christian contentment. And I'll tell you, right off the bat, suffering is not one of them. Neither is discomfort. Neither is loss. In fact, these are the very classrooms in which contentment is often learned, a little bit like my high school Spanish class. We, too, learn by immersion, but none of these things should have the power to rob us of contentment. And if they do, all that means is that what we lost was not truly Christian contentment in the first place. The Lord is going to help us through our lives learn contentment in Christ. And along the way, we will encounter opposition. In Philippians, we will see five common pitfalls for Christians that can rob us of the contentment which would otherwise be ours in Christ. Now, what are they? Enemy number one, the expectation of an easy life free from suffering. And no wonder this one trips us up. It sounds more like a definition of contentment rather than its enemy, doesn't it? The expectation of an easy life free from suffering. But that's not what Paul tells the Philippian believers to expect. He says in chapter 1, verses 29 and 30, "For it has been granted to you that for the sake of Christ, you should not only believe in him, but also suffer for his sake, engaged in the same conflict that you saw I had, and now hear that I still have." And what conflict would that be? At this juncture, Paul is suffering the loss of freedom, and it's for the sake of Christ. Before that, and throughout his ministry, there was other types of opposition, and Paul didn't react by attacking his opponents. Rather, he endured hardship as part of his witness, and in that, he was following the example of Christ who did the same. If, as followers of Christ, we believe that we have a right to a carefree, burdenless, and comfort-filled life of faith, something is severely wrong. We're probably not reading our Bibles, or at the very least, we're reading them selectively, and we're in for a rude awakening, because at some point, we will collide with the reality of living as strangers and aliens in this fallen world. And at some point, life will become a series of greater losses and discomforts. Money and wealth can only do so much to keep that at bay. But here's the crazy thing. Avoiding discomfort does not increase contentment. In fact, it does the very opposite. Avoiding discomfort at all costs will actually increase your anxiety. And why is that? It's because anxiety is an expression of fear, much like contentment is an expression of joy. And at its root, anxiety is about the fear of the future, a future that feels not simply out of your control, but out of control, and the fear that the future contains an unknown danger or threat. Anxiety is an emotion, and it can be a helpful one. Not every kind of anxiety is wrong or bad, but in broad terms, a life of Christian contentment and a life of anxiety don't coexist. One must, in the end, expel the other, because the more our souls are believing deep down that we are in our Father's loving, sovereign hands, the more we believe that, the less we will fear a future that is out of control, because God is sovereign over it and we are in his hands. We are his children, and we can rest easy leaning on his everlasting arms. And whatever dangers the future may hold, we can be assured that they are only light and momentary. Those are Paul's words, not mine.
He says,

Though our outward self is wasting away, our inner self is being renewed day by day. For this light, momentary affliction is preparing for us an eternal weight of glory beyond all comparison, as we look not to the things that are seen, but to the things that are unseen. That's what Paul says in 2 Corinthians chapter 4. Here in Philippians, Paul says, "Forgetting what lies behind and straining forward to what lies ahead, I press on toward the goal for the prize of the upward call of God in Christ Jesus." Let those of us who are mature think this way. And indeed, this is what maturity looks like. And with this maturity comes greater contentment in Christ. Let's now move on to enemy of contentment number 2, which is grumbling and disputing. Philippians 2, verse 14. "Do all things without grumbling or disputing, that you may be blameless and innocent, children of God without blemish, in the midst of a crooked and twisted generation, among whom you shine as lights in the world, holding fast to the word of life." And this one's on the surface. It's obvious. Parents of teenagers are typically on the receiving end of this one daily. We get it. There's a lot to grumble about and dispute as a teenager. They're often being stretched in significant ways. Plus, there are rules, hopefully, all around them, and they are going to bump up against them. Grumbling and disputing go with the territory, and in one sense, that's normal. But it's not only teenagers, is it? We all tend to do this before God, and it's especially true when life gets tough. The best example of this in Scripture, I think, is the generation of Israel God rescued out of Egypt. They were grumbling every time things got a little bit tougher. Early on, the Lord was gentle and showed them a lot of forbearance, but over time, their grumbling calcified into something more serious. In Exodus 15, here the people could not drink the water because it was bitter, and there it says the people grumbled against Moses, and Moses cried out to the Lord. The Lord provided a solution. But the very next chapter, here it is again. This time the grumbling is about food. "And the whole congregation of the people of Israel grumbled against Moses and Aaron in the wilderness. And the people of Israel said to them, 'Would that we had died by the hand of the Lord in the land of Egypt, when we sat by the pots of meat and ate bread to the full.'" And again, the Lord provides for them. But here God says they are not grumbling against Moses and Aaron, but against him. And on it progresses. Exodus 17, Numbers 11, and then finally the grumbling in Numbers chapter 12 when the 12 spies return from Canaan. At this point, the Lord reveals there is more to it. There is more at the root of their grumbling. The Lord says, "How long will this people despise me? How long will they not believe in me?" Behind the grumbling and the disputing was a root of unbelief, one that could grow even into despising God himself, and for them it has. Little wonder grumbling and disputing are an enemy of Christian contentment. And now to enemy number 3. Here Paul is lifting up Timothy for the Philippians as an example of godliness, and he contrasts Timothy with the others who have deserted. Paul says, "I have no one like him who will be genuinely concerned for your welfare. For they all seek their own interests, not those of Jesus Christ." And so, enemy of Christian contentment number 3 is seeking your own interests, not those of Jesus Christ. And by this, Paul is not saying don't have any personal interests or pursue any hobbies. He's not saying don't allow yourself to enjoy things or to enjoy life. He's talking about the kind of selfishness that boxes out God's will for your life in Christ. This self-interest is one that stifles generosity. Say, the Christian who drives around in a brand new Beamer but gives relatively little or nothing to their church. Or the Christian who rarely comes to church. They have other priorities. They have other ways they'd prefer to spend their time. Or perhaps the Christian who knows of another believer or even a non-believer who is in great need. They have the means of meeting that need. And if they were listening to the Holy Spirit, they'd know they were being prompted to do that. But they say in their heart, "No, I don't want to. What's mine is mine."
Well, the surprising thing is, self-interest is actually not in the self-interest of a Christian because it stifles joy and contentment. Because as a Christian, the life of Christ is dwelling within you by His Spirit, so His joy would become your joy, Christ above your own. And now we come to enemy of Christian contentment number 4, and we can glean this from what Paul writes at the beginning of chapter 3. He says, "Look out for the dogs, look out for the evildoers, look out for those who mutilate the flesh." And in this, Paul is describing the kind of Pharisee that he'd once been himself. Of himself, Paul said he was circumcised on the 8th day, of the people of Israel, of the tribe of Benjamin, a Hebrew of Hebrews, as to the law, a Pharisee, as to zeal, a persecutor of the church, as to righteousness under the law, blameless. And all of that was before he came to Christ. How does Paul see that looking back? How does he sum it all up? Paul says he was putting confidence in the flesh. And this is enemy number 4, putting confidence in the flesh. A few diagnostic questions might be helpful here. What is it that gives you confidence before God? Confidence that you will be accepted by Him and approved by Him, that you will, in the final judgment, receive His favor and not His wrath. Paul thought he had these things already before he came to Christ, but his faith then was a faithless faith. Yes, it looked spiritual, but it was all based on human effort to earn God's approval, to be more self-disciplined in the fine points of the Jewish law and others. This was Paul's do-it-yourself plan of salvation. However, works righteousness is never what the Old Testament taught. Paul makes that clear in Romans chapter 4. It was never salvation by works. It was always about faith in the God who justifies sinners, not by works, but by faith. And so putting confidence in the flesh will always be antithetical to the gospel, and therefore it'll also drive out Christian contentment. It washes away its very foundation. And this brings us to enemy of Christian contentment number 5. Paul writes, "But what for the Christ? Indeed, I count everything as loss because of the surpassing worth of knowing Christ Jesus, my Lord." When Paul wrote this, he was looking back on all of those credentials he'd once had. If Saul back then had been on LinkedIn, this would have been the equivalent of his degrees, experience, and job titles. But now in Christ, Paul has counted these things as loss. Now, a crucial distinction needs to be made here. This statement is based on a comparison between the value of those things and the value of knowing Christ. Persecuting the church, of course, was sinful, but understand that Paul was not saying it was bad to have been born a Jew or circumcised or a Benjaminite or to have kept the law. However, putting confidence in those things was a problem. That was confidence in the flesh. That confidence was totally and completely replaced when Paul came to Christ. When he finally beheld Christ, it was just like the parables Jesus had told about the kingdom of God. He had found the pearl of great price. He'd found the hidden treasure buried in the field. He had found Jesus, and the worth of knowing Christ was infinitely greater. So, of course, he would trade everything and hold nothing back. The last enemy of Christian contentment is valuing anything more than Jesus Christ. But here's the wonderful thing. When you get this right, the rest of those enemies will fall down like dominoes, because the secret of Christian contentment is to treasure Christ above all things. This is Haven Today. I'm David Wolin. Part of tending that garden, part of cultivating Christian contentment, is daily time in God's Word and in prayer. And that is why, beyond the daily radio broadcast, Haven publishes the Anchor Devotional. For 50 years now, every month we've published a new issue. 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And I'd love for you and your home to be blessed by this ministry. So I invite you to get started today. You can do that by calling 800-65-HAVEN, 800-65-HAVEN. You can

0: Also do that online at haventoday.org. The website again, haventoday.org. I'm David Wolin. Won't you come back again next time? We'll be keeping it all about Jesus. It's The Great Story here on Haven Today.
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world until all have heard, as it is written in Romans chapter 10 verse 14. How can they believe in the one of whom they have not heard? And how can they hear without someone preaching to them? Thank you for standing with us in faith. 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Until

0: every week or bad decisions, sometimes serious ones. Sometimes you might feel that there's no way that God can weigh. To Jonah, who tried his best to leave God, only to find him. From his series on Jonah.
1: To me, this is one of the most, perhaps even of the Old Testament, especially for those of you who have gotten caught along the way getting out of fellowship with God. Maybe you made a big mistake and you wonder, is God finished with me? Well, Jonah deliberately defied God's command, ran away to another country, and God brought him back. And the Bible says here in Jonah chapter 3, and the word of the Lord came unto Jonah the second time. What happens from this moment on is one of the most remarkable recovery stories you will ever read anywhere. He went from being in the whale's belly in defiance of God to ultimately the history of the world. Can you believe that? Because the Lord God gave him a second chance. And we're going to talk about that today from the third chapter of the book of Jonah. Don't miss any of this study. This is really exciting. Hey, the book of Jonah has been organized by us, and I put this together in a study guide. And you can get the study guide. Jonah, the Runaway Prophet Study Guide is now available. It will take you through every single lesson that we talk about here in the air. You'll get all the notes, all the outlines, all the scripture references. You'll be able to use this to go back through the book. I recommend you study it with your small group. Put it on your schedule. Make sure you don't forget it. Get every one of your students a copy of the study guide, and then meet together each week when you study and enjoy a very robust discussion about the runaway prophet. I hope you will do that. Well, here is part one of the second chance from Jonah chapter 3. Over a lifetime of writing and teaching, Lewis Smedes, who's one of my favorite writers, never got tired of pointing people to the grace of God. On one occasion, he said, grace is amazing because it works against the grain of common sense. Realistic common sense tells you that you're too weak, too harassed, too human to change for the better. But grace gives you power to send you on the way to being a better person. Plain common sense will tell you that you are caught in a rut of fate or futility, but grace comes along and promises that you can trust God to have a better tomorrow. For you, that is grace, and that is God's grace. There's no better news in all the world for those of us who know God than that we have a God who forgives and a God who is gracious. How many of you can say you're glad that God is a God who gives us a second chance? Can I get an amen to that? That is good news. And it's a good word for every one of us. And it's exactly the word from the scripture for today. I want to speak to you on the subject of the second chance. When I came to the first two verses of chapter 3, I just couldn't go on. I had to stop there and set up my tent for a couple of days and say, listen, we're going to talk about that for a whole Sunday. I felt like we needed to stop.

up and talk about this wonderful truth, the God of the second chance. So Jonah 3:1-2 says this, "Now the word of the Lord came to Jonah the second time, saying, arise, go to Nineveh, that great city, and preach to it the message that I tell you." And those are some of the most helpful words in the whole Bible. The word of the Lord came to Jonah the second time. And everything Jonah had done, after all his running and resisting, God didn't give up on him. God spoke to him again the second time. What did he tell him? The same thing he told him the first time that he didn't do. If you're a student of baseball, you may remember the name of Ralph Branca. He was a fine pitcher for the old Brooklyn Dodgers, and he had many winning seasons. But you know, most people only remember him for one afternoon when he pitched to Bobby Thompson of the New York Giants in the final inning of the National League Championship. The Dodgers were ahead, and Branca's job was to protect the lead, but Thompson hit the pitch into the stands, and the Giants won the championship. In that moment, it felt like Branca's whole world collapsed with one swing of the bat. He had had a good career, but from that day on, people didn't ask him about his victories. All they wanted to know was, how did you feel when you threw that pitch? You might say, well, that's just baseball, but for him, it was more than a game. It was his whole life. It was his work, his reputation, his future, and it all seemed to unravel in one single moment. It made me think of something that happened when the goalie from Canada gave up a goal in overtime and the United States won the gold medal. And all I can think about is that goalie's going to remember that his whole life. He let them score the goal in overtime. Now, most of us are never going to make a mistake in public like that, but we understand the feeling. Our failure, even if it's just one bad decision, one season of our lives can start to define us.

Think about Moses. Did you know that in anger, Moses took the life of a man and spent 40 years on the backside of the desert? But God restored him and used him to deliver Israel. Moses became the greatest lawgiver in history. The words that he wrote in the law that he got from God have become the jurisprudence of nations from that day until now. A man used mightily after a terrible failure. And then think about David. This one really kind of astounds us all. He committed adultery of an innocent. By human standards, we would say he was finished. Yet through repentance and God's forgiveness, he was restored. And after his sin, he still ruled the kingdom. He planned the temple. He wrote many of the Psalms that comfort God's people to this day. God judged him, but God did not abandon him. Think of the prodigal son. We know that story well. He wasted his inheritance and ended up in a pig pen. When he came to his senses, he returned home. He expected rejection, but his father instead ran to meet him, covered him with kisses, and restored him as a celebrated son. And here's one we all know about, Peter. He denied the Lord three times.

thou art the man. Oops, caught. Sometimes the second chance comes only after confrontation, because until you face what you've done, there can't be any new direction. If you keep going the way you're going to get where you don't want to be. God used confrontation on David. So Moses' plan was separation. David was confrontation. The prodigal son was desperation. The prodigal took his money to the far country, spent it all on wild living, and when we finally see him, everything is gone. His money, his food, his friends,

chance, let's now look at our response. What do we do when we know that we've taken the wrong turn and we've gone down the detour instead of the main road? Recognition is the first thing. You have to accept what you've done. You say, well, Pastor, that's obvious. Well, it's not that obvious to most people. One thing I've realized more and more, especially when talking to people who get into trouble, is that many of them will not fully face what they've done. The human mind is very skilled at protecting us from painful truths and mental defenses that shield us from guilt or shame. It is remarkable how people can live in a kind of false reality, seeing things not as they really are, but as they wish they were. Until you recognize the truth about your situation, it will not get better. In the Bible, when the prodigal son came to himself, it means he finally saw his life clearly. King David had a similar moment. After being confronted about his wrongdoing, he simply said this. He said, I have sinned against the Lord, 2 Samuel 12:13. That was his moment of truth. No excuses, no deflection. But whoever confesses and forsakes them will have mercy. 1 John 1:8 and 9 says, if we say that we have no sin, we deceive ourselves, and the truth is not in us. If we confess our sins, he is faithful and just to forgive us and cleanse us from all unrighteousness. There is usually a moment like that for all of us, a moment of recognition. After everything that has happened, we finally admit that what we have really done is wrong, and we accept that truth. Then, after recognition, usually there's some remorse. Luke 22:62 says that Peter went out and he wept bitterly when he realized what he had done. That moment came after he denied even knowing Jesus. When it finally hit him, he broke down. I'm not saying that you have to shed a certain amount of tears to experience God's grace, but I am telling you that just about everybody I know who goes through this process reaches a point of deep sorrow. There comes a moment when the full weight of what has happened in their life settles on them. The excuses fade, the reality becomes clear, and they are filled with remorse. The Apostle Paul wrote, "Godly sorrow produces repentance, leading to salvation. Not to be regretted, but the sorrow of the world produces death." Recognition opens the door. Remorse usually walks through it. And then there's repentance. Let me talk about this because it's so misunderstood. Repentance is something on measuring it by God's standards and saying, I will not continue in this. I'm turning around. It is not just feeling bad. It is choosing a different direction. And in the Bible, the word translated repent literally means to turn or change direction. In the ancient world, if you were traveling on a road and you asked someone, am I going the right way? They might say to you, no, you need to repent. You need to turn around. That is the picture behind repentance. It means to stop going one way and begin going another way. Spiritually, repentance means coming to God and saying, I have sinned, I ask for your forgiveness, and I am turning away from this sin and turning towards you. Acts 3:19 says, repent therefore and be converted, that your sins may be blotted out. It is a change of mind that results in a change of direction. Repentance is almost a lost word in our culture. We don't hear it very often. But there cannot be restoration without repentance. There is no real change until you admit that what you are doing is not acceptable to God and you commit yourself to go a different way. People sometimes ask me to pray for them while continuing in something they know is wrong. For example, someone might say, would you pray for me? I'm in a relationship that is not right. Sometimes it involves another person who is already married. I tell them, I'm not going to pray for you. I'm not going to pray for you unless you repent. What do you mean? Are you willing to end the relationship? If the answer is no, then prayer isn't the issue. Prayer is not a substitute for repentance. Psalm

0: chapter of the book of Jonah. Be sure and join us tomorrow right here on this good station. Don't forget to order your calendar during this month. This is the only time it's available. And you've been listening. You know what it is. We'll see you next time. Thanks for listening.
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2: 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Hi, Ate Yvette. 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
3: Here in Bicol po, we are actually having a lot of challenges, but because we are known as a resilient station, by the grace of God, we are all doing well, sir.
2: Yeah, that word, resilience, when I hear that, how does it describe the journey of the way through the years?
3: Resilience describes the way's journey as one of steadfast faith, perseverance, and unwavering commitment to its mission. And through the years, the station has faced various challenges and changes. Yet, it has remained strong in its purpose of communicating the good news of Jesus Christ. And of course, its mission and vision continue to live in the hearts of its staff, not only the staff, the listeners, and the supporters, whose dedication has helped sustain and strengthen the ministry. And as our station ID says, mas pinatatag sa iba't ibang hamon ng panahon, every challenge has only made the way stronger, enabling it to continue serving God and the community with passion and purpose.
2: Okay, so facing challenges, you've faced, you know, as a station, storms, floods, and even volcanic eruptions. Can you share a moment when you truly saw God's sustaining hand in the station's operations?
3: Yes. Over the years, the way has faced numerous challenges, including storms, floods, and even volcanic eruptions that disrupted our operations. And in those difficult moments, we truly witnessed God's sustaining hand through the people He provided. And God has blessed FEBC with partners who share the same passion and commitment to the ministry. And one of the memorable things that our chief technician, Kuya Jun, often recounts how God's faithfulness was especially evident during the pandemic. And he also remembers that a particularly remarkable act of generosity when one of our partners donated 50,000 to help sustain the station's operations during that difficult season. The gift came at a crucial time and became a powerful reminder of God's provision. And this experience has strengthened our faith and reinforced our conviction that God is the one who sustains His work, and through every disaster, crisis, and challenge, He has faithfully provided the people, resources, and encouragement needed for the way to continue broadcasting His message of hope and truth.
2: You know, adversity has a powerful way of bringing out the character of people and the station. So in what ways has, you know, numerous adversities helped define the way's identity and mission in Bicol?
3: Whenever disasters strike, the way strives to serve in whatever way it can, providing timely information, spiritual support, and a reassuring presence to those affected. And one of the clearest examples of this was during Super Typhoon Raleigh, when the overwhelming needs of devastated communities inspired the birth of iCare Mercy Ministry. And these experiences have strengthened the way's commitment to holistic ministry, addressing not only the spiritual

0: needs of people, but also their physical and emotional well-being.
1: You mentioned eye care. This is born out of adversity and challenges. The Way is now known as the station that cares. How is this reflected in your everyday programs?
0: Yes, being the station that cares is reflected in our commitment to producing and airing relevant and diverse programs that address the current needs, concerns, and interests of our listeners. And this caring identity is also evident in how we respond to community needs, especially during times of crisis and disaster. And beyond broadcasting information, we serve as a source of encouragement, comfort, and connection.
1: Okay. You know, there's no greater time to care for people and communities, especially when there's a calamity. And being a media organization, we always say that how can we bring aid to communities during challenges like typhoons and flooding and all these calamities all around them. Can you tell us more about First Response Radio and how it serves communities during disasters and calamities?
0: One of the most significant deployments was in Catanduanes during Super Typhoon Goni, and locally known as Typhoon Raleigh, where it became an important communication platform for affected communities. And during that time, FRR served as a mouthpiece for government agencies, humanitarian organizations, and NGOs, helping relay critical information to people who had limited access to communication channels. And FRR also provided timely updates on relief operations, available services, safety advisories, and recovery efforts, ensuring that communities remain informed during a very challenging period.
1: Okay, First Response Radio, or FRR as we call it. You know, this is communication as aid. You know, this is news from the community for the community. Thank you for sharing that. How do you ensure that your content remains both biblically grounded and relevant to today's challenges?
0: We make sure that our content remains both biblically grounded and relevant to today's challenges by staying informed and being sensitive to the needs, not only the needs, but also the concerns and realities of the people we serve. And at the same time, we remain committed to the truth of God's Word as the foundation of all programs and messages. And we also listen to feedback from our audience and engage with community leaders, ministry partners, and that is to better understand the needs of the people.
1: Well, thank you, Yvette. We are talking about the impact of the media ministry, not only media, but gospel media ministry. Can you share a memorable listener story or testimony that reminds you why we do what we do in this ministry?
0: Yes, sir. One of the most memorable listener testimonies that reminds us why this ministry matters is the story of a listener who was once bedridden due to illness for 2 months. And during that difficult season, she felt lost, isolated, and burdened with many unanswered questions about her situation and her future. And in her search for comfort, she began listening to The Way. And what makes her story even more powerful is the transformation that followed. From being someone who once felt hopeless and confined by illness, she eventually grew in faith and became an active servant of God through the very radio ministry that once ministered to her. And this listener is me, now the station manager of The Way.
1: Wow, that's amazing in terms of how God reaches people where they are and using the tool of broadcasting or radio in this particular situation. How is The Way adapting its programs for digital platforms and newer audiences as we expand our reach in gospel media ministry?
0: The Way is adapting its programs for digital platforms and newer audiences by expanding its presence beyond traditional radio and embracing online media where more people, especially the younger generation, are already active. 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
1: All right. In Bicolandia, 104.3 Care the Way FM cannot do this ministry alone. Partnerships are a big part of your ministry. How have they helped expand your impact where you are?
0: By working alongside government agencies, non-government organizations, schools, and faith-based groups, and we have created meaningful opportunities to meet practical needs, build lasting relationships, and demonstrate Christ's love in tangible ways. And these collaborations have also strengthened our capacity to respond during times of crisis, allowing us to coordinate more effectively in relief operations when we are in first response radio, information dissemination, and community support. And more importantly, these partnerships have become bridges that connect communities to the church and to the message of God's love.
1: So partnerships, there are many. But can you share one that really stood out?
0: Mm-hmm. Yes, we praise God for our meaningful partnership with the Naval Forces Southern Luzon. Beyond their participation in our broadcast, they have consistently supported our community outreach efforts. We are also deeply encouraged by their recognition of our ministry through various invitations and awards, which affirm the value of our shared efforts in serving the community. And more importantly, however we rejoice in the spiritual fruit of this partnership, many of their personnel are now actively participating in the Bible studies facilitated by our station. And this growing spiritual engagement is a powerful testament to God's work through this collaboration.
1: Okay. How can listeners, churches, or organizations partner with The Way today? 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
0: Our listeners or churches and organizations can actually partner with The Way in several meaningful ways as we continue to advance our mission of sharing the gospel and serving communities across Bicolandia. And the first one is through prayer partnership. And second is through promotion and advocacy. Churches or organizations and individuals can help spread awareness about The Way by sharing our programs, inviting others to tune in, and encouraging participation in our activities. And third is through volunteer work. We welcome those who are willing to serve their time and skills in various ministry and community activities. And lastly, there is an opportunity to become a financial partner. Support can be extended through the coin banks, cash donations, and other forms of giving that help sustain and expand our operations.
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1: 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Their unique situation brings to mind the Lord's words in the Gospel of Matthew. 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Matthew 7:25. 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This has been Luis Miguel Castillo for the FEBC Report.
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